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1: 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Devers deposits one, a three-run homer. 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
2: College football has gone off the damn rails. We now have the Big Ten denying they were ever interested in 16 teams. 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You got the ones that brought up 16 3 years ago. Now you're saying you never talked about 16? Shut the hell up. The state of college football right now is in pure anarchy. We can't get people to agree whether the sky is damn blue or not when it comes to college athletics.
3: Or anything else.
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0: 14.
1: Dylan Harper, the only non-starter in the game.
0: A 14-0 run, just in the nick of time, against the Knicks, to tie it up. The rookie in transition, Dylan Harper, he has a nose for the rim. And he was also the igniter on the play that gave them the lead.
2: Bridges to his right. Bridges attacks. Pass is stolen. Got tipped it into the hands of Harper. Harper one on two. Dylan stops, cut off, finds Wemby on the cut. Goes deep. Goes for the layup. And one for the lead. Victor Wembanyama, with 57 seconds to go, has put San Antonio in front.
0: Uh-oh, you knew it was a classic at this point. And our crew is up for the moment. Mark Kestenstra, PJ Carlissimo, Doris Burke just holding it down on ESPN Radio. It was straight bedlam. A turnaround half for Wemby and a turnaround overall fourth quarter for the San Antonio Spurs. Free throw good. A two-point lead for the Spurs. Time for a Knicks counter. And Mr. Clutch.
2: Harassing defense by Harper. Brunson spins out of it into the front court. Picked up by Champagne. Brunson will back off. Now dribbles on the crossover to the right. To the dotted line. Fades. One-legged jumper. Good for the tie at 104.
0: Again, big basket after big basket down the stretch. That was a really tough shot. A one-legged fade to tie it up. Now on the next possession, Wemby missed a jumper and the Knicks got the rebound with 30 seconds left. Again, we're crunch time, game two of the NBA Finals. And after the Spurs took the foul to give, which proved to be significant, here's the ensuing Knicks possession.
2: Brunson holding between the circles, Anunoby sets the screen, Brunson bounces to the right, cuts on Wembanyama to the top, jumper's a miss, Wemby the rebound, 13 seconds to go, his pass to Castle, turns it over, Castle didn't see it, Brunson got knocked down, and Wemby fouled him. Free throws coming for Brunson with 9.5 seconds to go. Another late game turnover by the Spurs in these finals.
0: Yeah, a turnover and then a foul. So a mistake compounded by a mistake. That's two in the key moments of the game. And of course I mentioned that foul to give because the foul to give was the first inside of 2 minutes, meaning that second one was one that put them over the limit. And it meant Brunson, an 85% free throw shooter, went to the free throw line. That's just an example of a young team playing too fast in a big moment, right? You had the 22-year-old Wemby and a 21-year-old Castle. They were not on the same page. A devastating mistake. It led to Brunson making one of the two free throws. It gave the Knicks the lead, but still time for a final possession for the Spurs.
2: Here we go. Baseline right. Down a point. 7 seconds to go. Inbounded De'Aaron Fox. Fox has it with 20 points tonight. Fox now passed to Wemby. Wemby rises. His shot's no good. Rebound Knicks. Game's over. Lucky 13 for the Knicks. Their 13th straight win has given New York a 2-0 lead, and they're headed to Madison Square Garden for the next two in these NBA Finals.
0: Hey, I'm sure there's some luck with it, but a lot of skill involved too. Knicks 105, Spurs 104, and New York with their fans traveling to San Antonio. They've done all playoffs, and wherever they've played, New York leads the series 2-0, and teams have a 32-5 series record in the NBA Finals, went up 2-0. The last loss, you have to go back to 2016 when the Warriors blew their 3-1 lead to the Cavaliers. After the game on ABC, Carl Anthony Towns, who was a star.
3: Carl, we could see you looking up to the sky. I think I know who you were talking to, but what were you saying to Mom?
4: I needed to stop. You know, it's amazing as you go through life. If you lose a parent, anyone's listening, you just look for signs. And I'll take any sign I could get. And I prayed to her strong before that possession. A great player, got a great shot. It just didn't go in. And I mean, it's great defense. Shout out to Mitch. Shout out to our team. But you know, I take it as a sign. My mom is here with me, so I appreciate her so much.
3: Yeah, let's take a look at it again. Just take us through that last defensive stand. Like, what were you guys saying to each other?
4: I mean, just we got to get a stop. We got to get a stop. We haven't got a stop all quarter. We put ourselves in a great position. The reason we won this game is because we gave ourselves a lead. We played hard. We got ourselves a lead. And it's something we've done so well in this playoffs. We've gotten leads and we've held the lead. Today, the Spurs fought. They got themselves back into the game, put themselves with a chance to win. And, you know, the grit, the resiliency, New York City showed up, the fans showed up, the energy showed up, and we found a way to get it done.
3: And again, your defense against Victor Wembanyama, just how did you keep Victor from beating you guys tonight?
4: Like I said, he's a great player. He's a once-in-a-generation player. You got to make it difficult on him. So just, you know, utilizing my experience, utilizing my size, my skill, and just try to make it difficult for him.
3: Job is half done. 2-0 lead heading to New York. How does that sound to you?
4: I'm just happy to be playing basketball. I love this game. I love this game so much. It's taken me and my family to places I never thought I could see. It's kept me alive. I'm forever grateful.
3: Good luck the rest of the way.
0: Karl Anthony Towns with Lisa Salters after the win. 21 points, 13 rebounds, 4 assists. He joined his teammate Jalen Brunson, who had 20 points, 5 boards, and 6 assists. And of course, the go-ahead free throw right at the end of the game. A thrilling ending on a classic game on ESPN Radio. Game 3 Monday. That's an 8:30 start on ESPN Radio, ABC. That game, as the series shifts to New York, the NBA Finals are on ESPN Radio. Again, Game 3, Knicks host the Spurs. 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
9: Kind of nervous now because you got me thinking, would New York sports fans trade the Eli Manning championships for a

you believe for trust in your teammate. But if you're not good enough, you're not good enough. They're good. They're a very good team. So they have trust, they have belief, they have goaltending, and they are good. They're a good team. So I thought that the two things that were interesting to me was four of the five Vegas goals started below the Carolina goal line. Mm-hmm. And that's just work and grit, and you beat your guy in a one-on-one battle. That happens. Mm-hmm. And that happened four times, and it ended up in the net. So Carolina definitely has to clean that up. The second thing, as we talked before game one, is Carolina's top line. They were ghosts again. They had one great chance, two really, one on the power play. They were both by Jarvis. One on the power play, he didn't hit his shot. And the second one was at 4-4. He's got a chance from Aho from about 20 feet.

0: gets pushed out of the way, but he gets himself back in the lane. That was not a shot block that was planned, but it's a good thing he got in the way, because that thing was on. I mean, Hart's either gonna, if he doesn't get it, it's in the net. Like, it's on the net and it's hard. That kid can shoot, Nikishin. And
1: he can.
0: You know, they put him out there for one reason. There's 5 seconds left. They plop him in the slot, and that whole play worked out perfectly for Carolina, except Marner got in the way of the shot.
1: Yeah. Do you have a gut feel going into game two? I mean, we're recording this, you know, Thursday morning.
0: I think Carolina's going to win tonight. I do think Carolina's going to win, but I do think these games are all going to be tight. You know, that was 5-4, one goal. I think it's another one goal sort of game. And I just think it'll be lower scoring. But I do mean like Carolina is, it's hard to say they're on the ropes, but this is critical that they win game two.
1: Agreed. Vegas got Lausanne back. You know, what is he, you know, now they could make a case, and it's probably true, that they're as healthy as they've been all year. You know, I mean, they're in good health now. So what does he add to the equation?
0: More physicality, like he's mean. He'll finish checks, more so than maybe Korzak might do, who he replaced. But Korzak did a really good job. Now, I'm curious, because Lausanne hadn't played since the Anaheim series. He was on for a couple of goals against last night.
1: Yeah.
0: Or 2 nights ago. And, I don't know that it was his sharpest game.
1: Okay.
0: Probably predictably, I think, you know, he hasn't played in a few weeks, and Carolina's super fast. So I would be surprised if he's not in again, but they've taken, earlier in the playoffs, they had Ben Hutton in, they won, and they took him out for the next game, because they felt he didn't match Colorado's speed.
1: Right.
0: And so maybe that's kind of the same sort of look-see they'll give Lausanne.
1: Excellent. All right. Well, good stuff. I'm looking forward to game two. I think we all are. And I'm with you. It does have a bit of a Carolina feel, and there's no way of justifying that other than, you know, just the instinct of the significance of the game, right? And if Vegas wins, well, then good luck if you're the Hurricane. So we'll obviously check back early next week. We'll have a better handle on where the best of seven is. So
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18: Yo, I'm not driving. I'm way too stoned. How are you feeling, dear?
19: Oh, since we had that toke, I'm not driving tonight at all.
18: What about you, Dave?
19: You only had a couple of drinks.
20: And only a couple of puffs.
21: I don't drink and drive.
22: No way I'm getting behind the wheel when I smoked.
19: Dave. You only had a couple of drinks.
20: And only a couple of puffs.
22: I don't drink and drive. No way I'm getting behind the wheel when I smoked.

0: Emmett Shinnecock. I would not put it past him. He is a top five favorite in the event.
1: Absolutely not.
0: He's just, I just don't know what it is, but he's just not, he's just a little off, you know?
1: I think that's why
0: he needs a nap. I think he needs a nap.
1: Yeah. I think that's why it's notable to mention that the iron play just hasn't been to his noted standard in the last couple of years. I also think that, you know, we made the observation after the PGA that the last two majors that have been venues where there's a lot of break specifically at the hole, Scotty hasn't putted particularly well.
0: At Shinnecock too, isn't it?
1: That's what I was going to say, is I also think that is a feature of Shinnecock, right? I think Shinnecock's probably somewhere between what we just saw at Aronimink and what we see at Augusta National, where Augusta National, if you're in the right bowl, the putts are pretty flat, right? And so Scotty putts really well there. But it'll be interesting to see if he does
0: so
1: as well.
0: So you think his weakness is curvy?
1: I think 5 foot curvers, he putts more like we saw him putt all the time 3 years ago. Yeah. And I would say that based now off a couple of different events where that's occurred. And I think that part of that.
0: So Shinnecock is super fast, like Oakmont. I guess I don't remember enough. It's been,
1: but it is more sweeping. That's what I'm saying. I think it's kind of halfway between those two courses in Augusta National.
0: Yeah, Aronimink was really crazy, and the PGA of America put the holes, the cups on the slopes, which you could do anywhere, but it's a little bit of a bush sneaky move. Like you really shouldn't be putting the cups on 2% slopes and stuff because it makes it a little too crazy. But anyway,
1: all that's
0: should be a good U.S. Open. You know, I think back when I think Shinnecock though, I think they lost the course. What year was it? Retief Goosen won and the greens were so bad and they had to go out in the middle. I think, who was the cigar Spaniard guy, the really funny guy with the
1: ponytail? Miguel Angel Jimenez.
0: Jimenez, yeah. So I think he couldn't keep his ball on the green. He went back and forth. He might have made a seven and the green was so hard.
1: Well, more recently when Brooks Koepka won, Phil did his double putt thing, remember?
0: Yeah. Just stop the putt because it wouldn't stop moving. Yeah. But that was Mike Davis way back in the day trying to make the U.S. Open the hardest tournament in the world, which I think the USGA still try to do. But Mike just lost the course, and they had to. That's the first time I can ever remember coming in and watering the green between groups. Right after Jimenez there, I think, made a seven, they actually came up with a fire hose and hosed the green. And that's really not fair, right, because he didn't have that more moist green. So they don't want to touch the course normally in the middle of play. And the fact that they had to is kind of a, to this day, I think a bit of a black spot on the USGA. Anyway, the other thing we're doing today, Jake, is it's a driver day. I actually yesterday had a seminar, a short game, a 3 hour camp. And, you know, working on all short game stuff. And I was excited about that. But as you said, we've done a couple of putter shows and a couple of, short game shows, and so many people come to us, you and I. How many fits did you have this week? Like launch sessions for drivers or clubs?
1: Quite a few.
0: I have 6 or 7 still a week. April and May, we might have had 10 each a week. The books are full of them. And so many people are looking for a driver, and so many people don't have a good driver in their bags, like when new pupils come and see us or clients, and they pull out their driver, and it's like a burner TaylorMade or an RBZ from 8 years ago, and it's too light and too soft and everything. So let's do a driver show. Let's help people pick the right club, tell them what the keys are to kind of maximize their driving show. So we'll do some teaching on that today. Hey, one last thing before we get off host chat, and we will get to all of the right stuff, or all of the teaching stuff. What do you think? I'm watching Muirfield. I was watching last night a little bit and the night before. Actually, 6 a.m. I saw a little bit, too, on Friday morning. And I don't know, 63 guys in the field, I think. The cut is at 47 players. Some of the big guys aren't even playing. I mean, it's a $20 million or $25 million signature.

0: It's almost summer, and you know what that means. That's right. It's time for Canada's favorite reality competition series, hosted by yours truly, John Montgomery. Don't miss the new season of The Amazing Race Canada, coming this summer to CTV and Crave.
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18: They're losers. They're just losers.
19: Suffers from a thing called loser's remorse. She lost.
20: Well, Rosie's a loser. She's always been a loser. We have losers. We have losers.
19: And Cher is somewhat of a loser. She's lonely. She's unhappy.
20: Look, Glenn's a loser, okay? Just so you understand. This guy's a serious loser.
21: Welcome back to Offside. I am your host, Eric Macromalla. Welcome back to all my listeners, be it in Montreal or in Ottawa or the billions of you that get together and stream the show in the streets. Thank you all so much for your support. Well, you heard the music. It's time for my Donald Trump Loser of the Week. So who is my DT lowdown this week? Well, I don't really have a choice, do I? It's Sid Sixero for criticizing Montreal Canadiens players for going out the day after they were eliminated by the Hurricanes.
0: After Friday night, the Habs went back to Montreal, and they all laid relatively low. Check that. They went on stage with Luke Combs. I'm not a fan of kind of talking about players in their time off, technically, especially if they're kind of just hanging out. Considering what hockey means in that city, considering they've won more Stanley Cups than anyone else in professional hockey, considering what the Bell Center was like prior to those home performances where they were terrible, and considering it was the day after the Eastern Conference Final where you get outshot 109-43 in the final four games, that's inappropriate in a city like Montreal. That is inappropriate. No one involved with the Habs thought that was a bad idea. In Montreal, considering the way they played at home the entire postseason and the way that season ended, that was not a good look for the organization.
21: Huh? What? Huh? Wait, the Canadiens are supposed to, like, not go out after they've lost? They're supposed to sit at home in mourning instead of enjoying a night out to help with mental recovery after an incredibly grueling season and an even more grueling playoff? This has nothing to do with professionalism on the part of Sixero, more to do with performative outrage. Just some kind of insincere, exaggerated public display of anger and indignation. Dare these Montreal Canadiens players leave the house and go have some fun. And do that just a day after they were eliminated. The gall, the audacity. No, of course they can do that. Blow off some steam. Go have a good time. Do you think they're less upset about losing and the loss than you are? Right? And by the way, Habs fans, and I'm one of them, is anything wrong with that at all? My God, this season by the Montreal Canadiens was defined by effort and commitment. They left it all out there. It was a tremendous overall gutsy season for the Canadiens. They worked their butts off in the regular season. Then they worked their butts off again in the playoffs. And if you can't see that, that's a you problem. They can go out and have some fun and blow off some steam. To criticize them for doing that rather than sitting at home in a dark room, rocking back and forth in a chair, that's performative outrage. That has nothing to do with professionalism. They're human beings. Let them live. Don't hold them to a higher standard than which you hold yourself to. That's the one thing I find, right, is that we hold others to a higher standard than we hold ourselves. Go out there. Blow off steam. You've earned it, Montreal Canadiens players. Absolutely nothing untoward about what the Canadiens did. In fact, I thought it was kind of cool. I thought it was kind of cool that they say, look, beat real good. We got eliminated. But now life is not over. And that's part of Marty St. Louis' approach as the head coach, is this isn't the end. It's just the beginning. It's not how you bounce back. It's how you bounce forward. And I see absolutely no issue whatsoever with the players going out and blowing off some steam after what was an incredibly, incredibly difficult and exhausting season for the Montreal Canadiens. And the Habs fan will probably tell you the same thing. They're incredibly proud of that group. Incredibly proud of the group and their effort and commitment and dedication to try and getting it done, and dedication, commitment to excellence. So congratulations to the Montreal Canadiens for an amazing season. But more importantly, Sid Sixero is my Donald Trump loser of the week for criticizing the players for just blowing off some steam.
3: Nobody's stronger than me.
22: Nobody has better toys than I do.
23: Nobody builds walls better than me.
24: There's nobody that's done so much for equality as I have.
25: There is nobody that respects women more than I do.
26: The sale of the uranium, that nobody knows what it means. I know what it means.
27: Nobody knows more about trade than me.
26: Nobody knows the system better than me, which is why I alone can fix it.
21: You know, the one thing that I'll add here is that while I do not agree with Sixero's views on certain Montreal Canadiens players going out and blowing off some steam, I also don't agree with those people that criticize him personally. This is an issue we have. Debate. You can debate the comments. Just don't insult the person. That's an ad hominem, and that does no one any good. You can disagree with what someone says, but just because you disagree with them doesn't give you license to disparage them personally. And I saw a lot of that online. I mean, I know Twitter is a bit of a cesspool, but I saw a lot of that online in reaction to the Cicero's comments. Again, let's debate the issues rather than insult each other. Let's hold ourselves to the same standards we hold others. All right, that is it for the big show. I want to thank you for listening. I want to thank myself for showing up. Showing up is half the battle. I'm Eric McCormell, and this has been Offside on the TSN Radio Network. Don't you forget. Don't you dare forget. I love you. And that includes you, Sid Sixero. Chat soon.

0: away.
1: Remember, it's more fun when it's for fun.
0: When the dealing's done.
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